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0: Oh, there's an electrician. Just what I want. What's the number? 01227 39. Ah! Missed it.
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0: Check it out. We got action with the one and only
1: Stan Barry. Mercy, Mr. Percy. Hello, how are you doing out there today in the wonderful world of Wi-Fi? I am your presenter today. I am Stan Barry. 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No, no, no. Much more musical entertainment for you

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And something's got me started. 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

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Spinners!

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So, how has Speak Properly, Stan? If you're going to speak properly, if you don't mind, okay. Yeah, so how's your week been? Has it been okay since the last time I sort of had a chat to you? I know we don't do too much chatting because it's all about the music. It's Stan Berry at your service. 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Let's have one now from Ollie Murs. And he's going to die of a broken heart. Oh, don't recommend that, matey. No.

0: And of course, that's the title of it. When Smokey Sings, they're talking about Smokey Robinson and miracles, obviously. God, that was clever, Stan. Okay, you had a nice few before that. You had Paul Young, Love of Those Common People, first done by Nicky Thomas. And of course, this one, ABC, and When Smokey Sings. Stand by for Hilda Ogden.
1: What's that lipstick taste of?
2: Woman, Stanley. 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
0: Mr. Huey Lewis and his news. You're stuck with me, and he's stuck with you. There you are.

I'm so happy to be stuck with you. That's Huey Lewis and the News. Stand by for the band called

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I do love messing with the old maracas. 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

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And it was called the Skinhead Moonstomp. 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And the lead singer was Caleb. Oh, my name is Caleb. I thought he worked on Jeremy Clarkson's farm. I did, Caleb. I was around, actually, believe it or not. I know you're not going to believe this, really. When all that reggae really got going, you know, in last year. Some great music about, though. Back in the day. And you're on the radio station playing all that good stuff for you. You're with Stanberry. I am at your service. Music to make you feel good, I like to think, yeah. So I'm going to tell you now, pump up the jams, brothers and sisters.

Oh, the wonderful, wonderful sound of Erasure. And sometimes we're going to pick up those pieces, baby. Okay, it's now time for the lovely coffee break. In the coffee break we have Ella Eyre, Joe South, and one I haven't decided on yet, but I will. So here we go.

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Eva Air, beautiful song called We Don't Have to Take Our Clothes Off. Then Joe South, Games People Play, and then the great Paul Young, and Come Back. All the lovely music for you. I'll see you on the other side.

0: Well, I said I'd see you over the other side, and here I am. Welcome back to the Stanberry Show. Not as if you've been away anywhere, but, you know. You know what I'm saying. We had a little gap in between, of course. So professional. All right, let's get into the second half now. Got a nice couple coming up for you. In fact, Sam Ryder put a light on me and a gallon of petrol. And then we have Sister Sledge, Frankie, and Marvin Gaye, and Tammy Terrell, Kim Weston, actually, in It Takes Two. And that's a little taster for a Motown montage just a little later on. Okay, let's get going.
1: Check it out. We got action with the one and only Stan Barry. Mercy, Mr. Percy.
2: Hello, where are you?
0: Yes, it's old juggling the balls, baby. Sam Ryder.

It sure does. It takes two, you know. Wouldn't be no good on your own. Anyway, what did you have at the top of the three? You had Sam Ryder, Light On Me. Oh, yeah, baby. And then a little bit of Sister Sledge, and they were singing about Frankie. Which Frankie were they on about? I don't know. And then the lovely Marvin Gaye and Kim Weston. It Takes Two, baby. That's what you just heard. It's Stan the Man with the Plan, stanberryradio@mail.com. If you want to get in touch with me, that is. Yeah. Music across the decades, of course. That's what it's all about. Hey, baby, let's get on with a bit of music, baby. Let's have a little bit of C.C. Peniston. In the mood for food. Doing the job, that's what it's all about, baby. Getting you there every single weekend.

That's the Wailers for you without Robert Marley. And he shot the sheriff. Before that, he had New York City. They were doing fine now. And also Womack and Womack and Teardrops. Not forgetting CeCe Peniston. And finally, It's Happened to Me. Hope you enjoy the music. Let's have a little bit of new stuff now. Well, new-ish anyway. Harry Styles.

That's Mr. Harry Styles for you. 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We don't suggest that at all. Very dangerous. Great song, Walking on Broken Glass. Much more music. You don't want all that rabbling on stuff, do you know?

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So, Ed Sheeran, newish sort of song, Celestial. 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Sounds like a strippogram. I once was a native in New York. And then I woke up. It's Odyssey, great song.

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Odyssey native New Yorker Stan the man with the plan. 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

That's a charty little ditty from Lizzo. And a song called To Be Loved, To Be Loved, To Be Loved, so short. That's absolutely right. So it is, so it is.

Oh, it really is. Farewell is such a lonely sound. Right, well, that's it from me, Stan Berry. We had a nice Motown montage. And there'll be plenty more for you next time. So, till we see you again, we're going to say bye-bye now. See you soon. Hey, you be careful out there, yeah? Bye-bye now.

0: Hello, who are you? It's Gary back with some music from across the decades, a Darwin Award and another Book of Days for the birthday file. But we started off this week with DJ Fresh featuring Rita Ora and a song called Hot Right Now, and followed them with Calvin Harris and a song called Summer. So we move on with a Beatles cover version. And this one comes from the 45th studio album by Sir Cliff Richard, released in 2020. It entered the UK album chart at number 3, which has made him the first artist to make the top 5 of the album chart here for 8 consecutive decades. And this song is from it.
1: They covered the Beatles. Maybe they should have

Cliff Richard and a song called Here Comes the Sun, originally written by George Harrison and recorded by the Beatles. Now there's a song coming up now that has a connection to the Hollies' 1970s hit The Air That I Breathe. The English rock band Radiohead reused the chord progression and melody of The Air That I Breathe for their 1992 song Creep. After Rondeau Music, the publisher of The Air That I Breathe, took legal action, Hammond and Hazelwood, the writers of The Air That I Breathe, received co-writing credits and a percentage of the royalties. But because Radiohead were honest about having reused the song, the writers accepted only a small part of the royalties. That all seems very civilised, doesn't it? It makes a change when you hear about some people taking other people to court for ripping off their songs. Well, let's have a listen to Creep and see if we can recognise The Air That I Breathe.

0: Radiohead and Creep. Yes, I did recognise some similarity there. Not being a musician, I wondered if I was actually going to recognise it, but I do. That was Radiohead and a song called Creep, with a little help from the Hollies song The Air That I Breathe.
1: Well, now we've got that sorted out, can we get on? I've got to get home. If my pussy isn't attended to by 8 o'clock, I shall be stroking it for the rest of the evening.

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1: Oh, a plumber's van. Ah, just what I need. What's the number? 0127384. Oh, missed it.
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0: Sheryl Crow and Soak Up the Sun. Oh, don't forget your Factor 50 or whatever it is, or keep a hat on or something. Before that, Natalie Imbruglia and a song called Glorious, as we head to the feature called Follow That. And this time round is a voice of the Beehive, Follow That. So for the original version of one of their hits, well, Kimmy Pops to tell you.
1: Bringing back the...

the Partridge Family starting us off. One of those TV families that were created for a TV series, and one of their hits, I Think I Love You, which was covered successfully by Voice of the Beehive. And there they were with one of their other hits, Don't Call Me Baby.

0: Haircut 100, led by, I think, Nick Hayward led that band, didn't he? And a song called Love Plus One.
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We'll see.

Jess Glynn, making everyone think of holidays with a song called Hold My Hand. Well, that's if you watch the TV. And Jack Johnson was next with a song called Good People. Now I Write the Songs.

And this time round is two songs co-written by Mike Chapman, who, in as part of the Chin and Chapman songwriting duo, basically wrote nearly all the hits, it seems, during the glam rock era of the 1970s. But we're looking at a bit later than that with this programme. And the second song is an original version of a song that I'm sure you'll recognise by the sadly now late Bonnie Tyler. But we'll start off with Ace of Base.

0: Two songs written or co-written by Mike Chapman there. Ace of Base were first with Always Have, Always Will. And they were followed by Bonnie Tyler, sadly no longer with us, and the original version of The Best, which Tina Turner turned into a huge hit record. Now we're off to the birthdays with the Book of Days.
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many happy returns of the day to Daniel De Los Reyes, born 1962, American musician with the Grammy Award-winning country music group The Zac Brown Band, who we've just heard performing Bad Moon Rising by the song's writer John Fogerty from an album released about 10 years ago called Wrote a Song for Everyone. Also celebrating a birthday, Nigel Twist, born 1958, drummer from Welsh rock band The Alarm, who had the 1983 UK number 17 single 68 Guns. They initially formed as a punk band called The Toilets in 1977. Thank goodness they decided not to pursue that name.

Many happy returns of the day today to Keith Levine, guitarist with Public Image Limited, born 1957. That song, This Is Not a Love Song, reached number 5 in the British charts in 1983. Keith Levine sadly died from complications of liver cancer on the 11th of November 2022, aged 65. Also celebrating a birthday today, Terry Chambers, born 1955, drummer with English group XTC, who had the 1982 UK number 10 single, Senses Working Overtime. He was also a member of the Australian New Zealand group Dragon between 1983 and 85.

0: Swindon's finest, XTC, and Senses Working Overtime.
1: Oh, there's an electrician. Just what I want. What's the number? 01227 39. Ah! Missed it.
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0: There's an unlikely pairing. We started off with Francis Rossi, a lead singer of Status Quo since about 1963, and a song from his recent album, The Accidental, called Picture Perfect, followed by Goldfrapp, and her number one, I believe it was, called Ooh La La. Now three before the Beatles, and we'll start with a song the Beatles did cover from Arthur Alexander.
1: It's time for three before the Beatles, whoever they were.

three before the Beatles there. Then we started off with Arthur Alexander, who was one of those artists who recorded a lot of songs that other artists had success with. And that song ended up on the Beatles' first album, I believe, Please Please Me, here in the UK, Anna Go To Him. He was followed by Johnny Kidd and the Pirates, and the seminal record, I would suggest, Shaking All Over. And we finished off with The Shadows, 1962, and Dance On. And as I often say after we've done three before the Beatles, here's a song from the Beatles.

0: from The Beatles, or as it's become known, the White Album, 1968, a Paul McCartney song called Honey Pie.
1: Unique! 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
7: 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And in the last hour, we'll just mellow it down a bit and have some random lyrics. 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
1: We interrupt this program for a special news bulletin.
2: Yes, that was The Killers and The Man. Now, for this Darwin Award, where are we? We're in Sydney, Australia, and it's 1990. And this story's entitled, If Only He'd Asked. Men seem to have an affinity for large trucks. What else can explain the actions of a 34-year-old thief who decided to take possession of the engine of an old Bedford tip truck? The truck was parked outside a glass recycling company in Alexandria. It generally takes three men to lift an engine block of this size, but our enterprising pilferer decided that the best way to remove the engine was from below, rather than conventional out-the-top-with-a-crane technique. He crawled under the cab and began to loosen the bolts. Suddenly, the engine block broke loose and landed on his face, killing him instantly. Police has ascertained that he had at least one accomplice, judging by the pool of vomit found under a nearby bush. An employee discovered his body early the next morning. The manager said that the truck was about to be scrapped. If he'd come and asked me for it, I would have given it to him. You see, all you had to do

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Well, here's a song for our anti-hero who decided to lay under a truck while he uncoupled the engine. Amy McDonald from her album Under Stars, and a song called Prepare to Fall.

Amy McDonald and Prepare to Fall. Thanks very much for keeping me company. Another Book of Days next week, another Darwin Award. And I'll leave you with one more song for our Australian idiot this week, Melissa Etheridge, and a song simply called Ain't It Heavy?

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cracking tune to start off with. That's Hot Chocolate and a Child's Prayer. So how are you keeping? I hope you're all well. It's nice to be able to sit in the studio here without having to have a fan on, without the sweat rolling down my back, and actually feel very, very comfortable. It's nice. So we've got 3 hours of cracking stuff for you today, including three quizzes. We've got a couple of teasers for you, which I'll be playing sort of halfway through the show. I'm going to play a record by a film star or a TV star, and I'll give you a clue, but you will have to try and guess who it is who's actually singing it. All right? Good. I'm glad you're enjoying that. So that was that one, Hot Chocolate and Save a Little Prayer for Me. We'll do the first quiz right after this one from Spanky and Our Gang.

0: days. Yeah, it has been a bit of a lazy day today, but I got up this morning around about 7 o'clock, came in here, did a couple of bits because I remembered that I'd got everything else done, but I hadn't sorted out the quizzes. So I did those. Went out, tidied up the back garden, because I don't know if I've told you before, but right outside my back fence is a giant oak tree that overhangs 3/4 of my garden. And I can go out today and clean it up tomorrow because I haven't touched it in months. Well, I went out and decided to clean it up this morning. So I'm just waiting to see what it's like when I get up tomorrow morning now.
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0: Right, so here's the first of your quizzes for today. Who's this? Nice and easy. I'm sorry, I'm being nice and gentle with you today because I guess some of you may well have a hangover after the way the England team played last night, which I didn't see the game, and I haven't seen a single game this World Cup, and this is the first World Cup ever where I just haven't bothered. So I think I might be getting old, you know.
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Well done to Steve and Jenny. They got the first one right. And your request is coming up next. Yes, indeed, we played you this. And as always, it's 01255 808 113 or studio@biglradio.co.uk.

So you looked up the score on the FIFA website, did you, Steve? Did you get the same shock I did? Good say good afternoon to Tony Ting. Hi, Tony. How are you, my friend? There we go. That's the guess the intro for this hour. As I say, you're going to get this other little thing come in, I would think probably in about 20 minutes' time. I'm basically going to play you a song that's either sung by a famous TV star or a famous film star or somebody who's been in both. Either way, I'm just going to play it and give you a couple of clues or a clue, whatever. You see, depends how generous I am. And then we'll see if you can get the answer.

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Oh, Perry Como and Magic Moments. Haven't played that one for a while. And from Magic to this. I now have two right answers, one from Stevie Jenny, one from Tony Ting. Well done to you two. And hopefully we'll get a few more people come with some more in the next, half an hour, I suppose, before I actually play the original. But we're going to play you one more, and then I'm going to give you this little thing where I play you this song by a famous actor or actress, and you're going to guess who it is.

Right, now then, I've just got to change my page. Hang on a second, because I need to be reading something off this next... Here we are, right. Okay, well, this artist I'm going to get to play... I'm going to play this record now. It's a young lady. What can I tell you? Well, back in 1988, she married Dan Donovan. I don't know what band he was in. Then she was married to Jim Kerr. Then she was married to Liam Gallagher. And then she was married to Jeremy Healey. She's appeared in quite a few films. One I can notably remember is one she was in with Mel Gibson. So I think one of the Lethal Weapon ones. So anyway, this is her singing. Who is it?

Well, young Tony Ting's got it right. Well done, Tony. I'll give you another little clue about her. Her godfather is one of the Cray twins. Her dad was one of the Cray twins. Cray twins gang. And he also carried out the Great Train Robbery with the others.

And then she played somebody called Faye Morton. I believe that was in Casualty or something like that. Oh, Holby City, sorry.

You're right there, Steve. I agree with you. But who was the lead singer? Yeah, who was there? Somebody else has come in saying, I'm not sure who that might be. I'll have to dig that one out and have a look in just a second. But what else can I tell you about it? Is that apart from being married to lots of different people, as I say, her dad was part of the Great Train Robbery gang and Reggie Cray's her uncle. I'm looking down on the old wiki here, see if I can find anything else out about it that might help it. Yeah, she was in Lethal Weapon 2 with Mel Gibson. What else can I tell you about her? Her breakthrough role was as Suzette in the musical film Absolute Beginners, which I think wasn't that a David Bowie film. But yeah, I'll keep dropping clues where I can and let you know a bit later who she is. But obviously we've got more coming in here. That's good. Right, I will play a record while I read what I've got here, shall I?

0: So, Howard, I think you misheard. I didn't say that her dad was one of the recruiters. I said that her godfather was Reggie Cray. And her dad was a member of the gang that robbed the Great Train. That was not, I didn't say the Crays did. It was her dad. He was known as Jimmy the Dip. So there you go. Sorry, you must have misheard what I said, my friend. But not to worry. These things happen.
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0: Yes, don't forget the dandelion and burdock. We've got to have that. Every week we have to have the dandelion and burdock. I've started using it as paint thinners now. You know, I use it to paint the walls outside the house and it works every time. Right, what can I tell you? Steve and Jenny, yes, you're dead right, Steve. The group was called Eighth Wonder and the song was produced by the Pet Shop Boys. And like I say, you've also got the lead singer correct as well. So well done you. Howard got the lead singer right. Tony Ting got the lead singer. Hello. Another one coming in here. This is getting exciting. It's Howard coming back again. I'll listen to that in just a second, Howard. Don't worry. Right, we're currently doing this little quizette.
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So the friends of these things that are out there grazing in the grass. So judging by looking at the score, I think England were grazing in the grass last night. They really went to town on France, didn't they? 6-4. And like I say, I haven't seen any of the games at all. I mean, I've seen the results and gone, oh, yeah. You know, other than that, not the slightest bit of interest in it. And I don't know why. I've said for a long while there's too much money in the game, too much cheating going on, both by players and referees. It's just beyond a joke sometimes. And the thing is, in a lot of cases, it's absolutely obvious what's going on.

0: Put the mic up, it helps. That's an oldie from the 50s. That's the Fontaine Sisters and 17 here on Big L.
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Well, that guy is called Something Smith, and his band are called the Redheads. And it's a sin to tell a lie. Well, we're still doing this one, and so far Howard has got it right. So has Steve and Jenny and Tony Dean. Yeah, it's a nice song, that. Anyway, I'm just trying to play next. Something that I've not... I've just played that one, so I can get rid of that. I've lost a page. Oh, no, there it is. It's hiding under there. Beg your pardon. Right.

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0: Yes, that was the little, that was a little ditty that I started off the show with, and I've got to say congratulations to Patricia, to Tony, to Steve and Jenny, to Howard. You all got it right. Of course, it's the Bengals.

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I didn't expect that to finish as quick as that, but never mind. We're okay. And so again, well done to everybody who got the quizzes right. We'll do another one in about a quarter of an hour, I suppose, into the hour two of the show. If anybody's got any requests or dedications, you can put them in anytime you like. I've had a few come in from the lovely Patricia, which we're going to play one of them now.

Yes, that's the first of five requests I've had off of Patricia for today. No. Thin Lizzy and Running Back. Yeah, as I say, we'll do the next quiz right about 10 past, maybe quarter past the hour. So we've got lots going on, lots of music, lots of quizzes. The weather's not too hot. In all, it's not a bad day, is it?

I do like that song. It's Mike Oldfield and Foreign Affair. Now, Steve and Jenny, you were trying to catch me out, weren't you? And it didn't work, I'm sorry. Because you've got it down as All About Eve by Martha's Harbour, when it should be All About Eve and Martha's Harbour. And now I've got it in here, now I can't find where I've got it, so I can play it. Oh, there it is. Nice try.

Absolutely beautiful song. That's all about Eve and Martha's Harbour, not what Steve and Jenny wanted. I think they wanted me to play it backwards. Never mind. Right, what have I got? I've got another request in here for John in Derbyshire. Wants this one. We'll do the second quiz right after this one from David Bowie.

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0: We go. That's John Cougar Mellencamp and Cherry Bomb. Howard, listening to one of your emails that you send in, you say, you know, about a request. I don't seem to have one. Could you possibly send it in again? Because as soon as I've got it, I'll get it stuck on for you, mate. It's no problem at all. Right, let's have a go at doing the old thingy, shall we? This one. Go.
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0: Yes, indeed. Here we go. We're number two. I think it's fairly easy for you knowledgeable people.
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0: Well, Tony teams him with a right answer straight away. Well done, Tony.

So that was the Peachy Moddy, and as some would call it, and People Are People. Right, we've had the right answers in from Tony, from Stephen, Jenny, from Charles and Rochelle, and from Howard. Sorry, John in Derbyshire, not Charles and Rochelle. Patricia, you've got it wrong, my dear. Listen again, I will tell you this is either, I think it's an early 60s song, this one. Yes, indeed, it's 01255 808 113 or studio at biglradio.co.uk.

There we go, dancing with tears in my eyes from Ultravox here on Big L. And I've got to say well done to loads of people that have got their things right. I've got more emails coming in here as we speak. So what have we got here? That's, could I play Joe Jackson? Yes, I'll sort that out for you in just a minute, John. And there was another one. Where did that one go? Oh, well, perhaps someone's withdrew it. Never mind, we will get back to that in just a moment. Keeping me busy today, folks. Thank you.

So there we go. That's Prince and When Doves Cry. Patricia, you're well wrong. I'll give you a clue here where I can. He's a 60s superstar, sadly no longer with us, wrote hundreds and hundreds of songs for other people. He actually had a major hit back in, I'm not sure if it was the late 80s or the early 90s, when he teamed up with Mark Almond, who did one of this guy's massive hits, and they got to number one with it again. So that will help you, say when, say he teamed up with Mark Almond, whether that will help you. But I will play it again. Yeah, it's 01255 808113 or studio at biglradio.uk. John, your request will be coming up in approximately 2.5 minutes, but in the meantime...

Well, that one was requested by Howard, who he's been doing this for 2 or 3 weeks now. He comes and says, "Could you play so-and-so?" He said, "I bet you haven't got it." And he's just come on again and said, "Well done, you've beaten me again." So thank you, Howard. Great stuff. And Patricia, well done, you've got it right. So far we have got, let me see, Patricia, Tony, Stephen, Jenny, John in Derby. I believe Howard came in with it as well, but I didn't write it down. I was so busy trying to do what I was doing. But there we are. It's all down. Everybody's doing it really, really well. And John, you requested this.

to the big guy, Joe Jangs, and he's stepping out. And Howard, I've got to tell you, I've also got another one by the Crotchety Donut Ring. It's called Happy Castle. I don't know if you've heard that one. I know I've got it, but I don't ever remember what how it is. So I might even play it in a little while. Just we'll have a bit of fun. We're playing both, shall we? Right, so we've played that one. And the other one you requested, John, was this one.

The selector on my radio here, and good afternoon to Mr. David Upstone, who has just arrived with the info. Right, I will get that sorted out. David, thank you very much for that, and good afternoon. It's nice to know that you're here with us this afternoon. We're currently doing this quiz. And I'm sure a man of your intelligence when it comes to music, you'll find that in absolutely no time. Right, what shall we play? I don't know, let's have a go at this one.

That was the Charms, and if you got the notion here, on Big L. And yeah, I've been digging down through a few old ones. You've probably noticed that today. I've gone in a bit deep with some of them, but yeah, I quite enjoy it. So here's another one for you. That's that one, that's that, that's that. So I'm losing track of what I've got. I've got so much here open, I'm losing track of what I've got. Right, let's, here we go.

Love that one. That was from 1950 something, really early one. And oh dear, love it. Right, I think another record I'll play, and then I'll be ready with your ones, David, if you're ready to listen to them. And as I promised you, Howard, is the other one by the Crocheted Donut.

There you go, Howard. Two for the price of one. You can't get better than that, can you? Right, and so down to what David sent me, and he's got on here for make sure I get the right years here now, because right, here we go. On this week in July 1965, the record at number 40 was Everything in the Garden by the Foremosts.

That was the number 40 song in the charts in 1965. That's the Radio London charts, of course. And what was the one that was at number... Oh, yes. It was Georgie Fame and the Blue Flames and Like We Used to Be.

Well, I was so keen and excited again, I didn't realise what the time was, so I'm going to hold 66 and 67 till after we've had these messages and then play the record of the quiz for this hour. Ready? So let's do this first then.

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1: 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Oh, missed it.
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5: Anyway, I've been playing you this for the last hour. Got to send out congratulations to Patricia, to Tony Ting, to Stephen Jenny, to David and Trina, to John in Derbyshire, and Howard. Yep, you all knew it was Gene Pitney.

0: Making you better at everything you do. My name is John Tesh. I am welcoming you to take a trip to Tesh.com. When you get a chance, please sign up for that daily life hacks newsletter. We're getting some great responses. It's all the week's best life hacks right in your email box free of charge. All right, let's do this. What is your go-to method for relieving stress and anxiety these days? Well, check this out. A new OnePoll survey has found that our number one way to blow off steam is to watch TV. And according to Dr. Emily Nagoski, it works. She's the director of wellness education at Smith College. And she says watching a favorite TV show does trigger the release of dopamine, which can stop stress. But if you are looking for the ultimate stress relief from watching TV, Dr. King says it's best, don't wait for it here, it's best to watch something that fully engrosses your attention and takes you on an emotional journey. So at the end of it, you end up breathing a sigh of relief because it's that emotional buildup and relief that closes the stress response cycle. Think about this. So it's just like if you were being chased by a wild animal. Once you finally get to safety, you can exhale and relax and you feel a whole lot better. It is, she says, the same with watching a TV show or a movie for stress relief. You need the story arc to grip you, but then deposit you safely back down again, stress and anxiety gone.
1: Intelligence for your life.
0: And coming up, why experts say we need to walk backwards for 30 feet after learning something new. I'll tell you why that works next.

0: I'm a Plymouth dealer, a dealing man. And right now I'm giving the best deal ever on that new Plymouth Barracuda.
1: Hey, man, the name of the Plymouth Fastback is the Barracuda.
0: I can't pronounce Barracuda.
1: Yeah, well, look, man, try this. Say back.
0: Back.
1: Ra.
0: Ra.
1: Coo.
0: Coo.
1: Da.
0: Da.
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0: Baba, ra, ra, coo, coo, da, da.
1: Well, it ain't Barracuda, man, but I think we got a hit record.

0: Get ready for some awesome memory intel. I have a tip to help boost your short-term memory this time. Whenever you learn something new, I want you to take a moment and walk a few steps backward. This is the recommendation of researchers at the UK's University of Roehampton. In the study, participants were asked to memorize a list of words or watch a video of a purse snatching. Immediately afterward, one-third of the group were asked to walk forward 30 feet. Another third walked backward the same distance, while the rest stood in place. Then participants were quizzed on how much they remembered. The result, those who walked backward got two more answers correct on average than everybody else, enough to change a test score from a B to an A. The researchers weren't quite sure why walking backward improves memory, but scientists who did similar tests at Radboud University in the Netherlands think they have the answer. It comes down to our attitude. When we walk forward, we're headed towards something, so we tend to feel positive, confident, and interested in what lies ahead. When we walk backward, we tend to feel nervous or tentative, kind of like we're backing away from something dangerous like a speeding car or an aggressive dog. And the resulting burst of stress hormones triggered by walking backward, it makes our brain more alert, which dramatically improves memory. Next time you want to remember something, remember new information, walk backward for about 30 feet right after you learn it.
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0: And coming up, parents, grandparents, apparently helicopter parenting, it's over, done, old news. Child psychologists now recommend we start practicing what they refer to as standby parenting. So sell your helicopters, and I'll have the latest on this standby parenting next.
2: When Monday morning's falling back around, the coffee's cold, it gets me down.

0: All right, parents and grandparents, if you want to raise happy, successful children, I have the habits that will give your child a boost for life. And they come from Julie Lithcott-Himes, a former dean at Stanford University. First, instead of being a helicopter parent, be a standby parent. That's someone who doesn't jump in at the first sign of trouble. Instead, they let their kids try new things and fail and experience disappointment and the reward of resilience. It does not mean you can't offer a hug, a kind word, or a push in the right direction. The difference is parents and grandparents should support their kids instead of fixing their problems. That gives kids the confidence to find solutions on their own. Another way to raise happy, successful kids, make them do chores. In Dr. Lithcott-Himes' words, chores teach kids that they have to do the work of life in order to be part of life. Ooh, that's good. Studies show kids who do chores are more likely to do better academically because they've honed their problem-solving skills and they know how to stick with a task to completion, to be resilient.
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0: All right, you can impress your friends here, ladies and gentlemen, with your knowledge on what happens when you sleep. Mm. Did you know that, well, I know you know this, Gib. While you sleep, your brain runs a fluid flushing system called the glymphatic system.
1: Oh, yeah.
0: That clears out the waste proteins linked to Alzheimer's.
1: Yes.
0: It only activates during sleep. So scientists at the University of Washington, they have confirmed this process in living humans for the first time. It declines about 40% between young adulthood and your 70s.
1: Yeah.
0: So deep sleep isn't just rest. It's maintenance, and it's really important, and it can protect against dementia.
1: You've got to sleep. Time and time again, we are confirming that as mammals, there's no replacement for getting the recommended amount of sleep. If you are trying to become a bodybuilder, if you're trying to become an athlete, if you are trying to just lose a little bit of your midsection, you know what the cure is? Sleep. If you are worried about dementia and long-term consequences of stress, you know what helps with that? Sleep. If you're trying to be more emotionally well-regulated and invest in the people in your life and deal with your anger issues, you know what helps with that? Sleep. It is a cure-all. It is a panacea for so many of our modern ailments, and we just continue to do things that interrupt our sleep. We spend way too much time stressing out, staring at our black rectangles in our hands and our phones, and finding all of these things that make us uncomfortable, and then we spend way too much time stressing out, staying up late with artificial light. I mean, just ruining our sleep basically on purpose. We need to stop.
0: We need to clean out our glymphatic system.
1: Oh my gosh, yeah, tattoo that on your forehead.

yo-yo is a no-no of a monumental kind. If playing with your string happens to be your thing, it's easy to say to both, oh, never mind.

0: Ever wonder how your dog always knows when you're about to get home? Yes, they have amazing hearing. They can distinguish your car's engine from all the other cars driving down the street. But they can also tell you're about to get home by using their nose. Dr. Alexandra Horowitz runs the Dog Cognition Lab at Barnard College. She says a dog's sense of smell can help them predict when we're due home from work or school because our scent molecules, they gradually dissipate as the day wears on. So dogs quickly learn that when our scent drops to a certain level, we should be home any minute.
1: IntelligenceForYourLife.com

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0: Hey, I wanted to take a moment and commend you if you're going green by bringing reusable bags to the grocery store. That's awesome. But we also want to keep you healthy. So it turns out these reusable bags can make us sick, and it's happening. Microbiologist and our friend, Dr. Charles Gerba from the University of Arizona, he tests everything, right? He found that nearly half of eco-friendly bags are contaminated with illness-causing germs, including foodborne bacteria like salmonella. That stuff's dangerous. And the germs they collect grow super quickly because we tend to use the bags week after week and regularly store them where? Well, in car trunks. Those are sometimes hot. And we add to the problem by frequently using the same totes to carry groceries and then gym clothing, maybe shoes, other items. It's why Dr. Gerber recommends we wash our reusable bags in hot water once a week. Put meat and poultry in plastic bags before tossing them in a reusable bag, and keep the bags we use for groceries separate from the bags we use to carry everything else. Thank you, Dr. Gerba.
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12: It's Intelligence for Your Relationship here and now on the John Tesh Radio Program. Here we go with two danger words that experts say will erode your bond and can actually kill off your relationship. And they come from clinical psychologist Dr. Randy Gunther. The first word is but. You probably know where I'm going here. So but is the verbal equivalent of the backspace key on a computer because it negates everything that came before it. Like, honey, you are such a great husband, but... So when you use but, it makes the other person feel defensive, and whatever awesome thing you may have said before the but, it's forgotten, it's wiped out. The next word that could damage your relationship, according to our expert, is you. When you use you as the first word in a sentence, it's often received as a personal attack. You know exactly what I'm talking about. Like, you always leave the house a mess. Instead, he says, try using I statements, as in, you know, I feel so much better when the house is clean and uncluttered. Can we work together to put things in order? And yes, I know this stuff looks great on paper, but it's much different when you're in the trenches. I recognize that. But Dr. Gunther still makes a good point. Find a way to avoid the words but and you when you're in a dialogue with the one you love.
13: Intelligence for your life.
12: And coming up, why a prominent psychologist believes our lives and our state of mind will benefit mightily if we just let out a long and deep cry every now and then. The latest science on cry more therapy is up next.
14: Yeah!

0: Let's talk here now about the benefits of having a good cry. According to psychologist Dr. Natalie DiTillo from Brigham and Women's Hospital, crying will actually improve your mental health, make you more resilient in stressful times, and here's how. First, give yourself permission to cry. Dr. DiTillo says crying offers a crucial way for our body to self-soothe and stay healthy because crying stimulates a branch of the nervous system that promotes relaxation and recovery. Crying also triggers the brain to release mood-boosting endorphins, so you feel much better afterward. And then crying makes other people like you more. Really? Yeah. In a study, when people were shown pictures of a person with tears on their cheeks, they felt more empathy toward that person, and they said they were more likable. And because we get a surge of the bonding hormone oxytocin after we cry, we automatically feel closer to whoever let us cry on their shoulder.
1: Intelligence for your life.
0: And coming up, I'll tell you why multiple studies have now inspired me to get a dose of natural light as soon as I get up in the morning. I've been encouraged by all the research lately, and so now I can tell you from experience, this works, morning light. So morning light, mood, and energy, all the details are next.

0: Welcome back, John Tesh with you. As you might imagine, I am bathed in all of this intelligence for your life research every day that Betsy Chase and her team comes up with. And most of what I bring you, I do implement myself, but there's a recommendation we've had several times over the years to make sure you get morning sunlight because it's a huge mood booster. You know the tip. Well, I get up at 5 a.m. before the sun comes up, and then I'm in my studio working until later in the day. So not much morning sunlight, not much sunlight until later in the day. But now our family has a new puppy, Leroy the dog, and it's my job to walk our dog several times in the morning. And guess what? Now I'm getting huge amounts of morning sunlight, and even my wife has been saying, wow, you're in a great mood lately. So I figured out it's from the sunlight, the morning sun. So here's a quick review. Dr. Catherine Rocklin is a psychology professor at the University of Pittsburgh. She's an expert on how light affects our mood. We've talked about her a lot. She says natural morning light, it contains more wavelengths from the blue spectrum, and that has the most powerful effect on regulating your body clock and your hormones. It also tells your brain to get alert. And morning light even beats back depression when all that dopamine, the feel-good hormone, is produced. So there you have it. Proof positive that morning light is a big win. And now I could use more of those portable doggy bags, if you don't mind.
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6: B-I-G-L. 2

0: So, Gib, sleep hygiene is a search term that, I mean, we've talked about it a lot on the radio show, obviously, and we've talked about it a lot on our coaching calls and on Facebook. It's a term that's up over 800% year over year. What's driving it is the wearables. So Aura rings, Whoop bands, Apple watches. I use my Apple Watch for that. Giving people nightly data on sleep stages and recovery scores. The problem that experts are flagging is the data is often inaccurate enough to be misleading. Yes. So a Duke neurologist says the fundamentals still win. Consistent schedule, cool, dark room, etc. I get up a lot in the middle of the night. Mm-hmm. And some mornings I'm really exhausted. And it says, you have an excellent sleep score. And it's like, who are you? What are you looking at?
1: They're looking at the time spent asleep and the time that you went to bed. Now, interruptions.
0: Based on what? How much you move?
1: Yeah, how much you move. So that's what all of these things are. It's just motion trackers, right? So the same way that it calculates your steps is that, you know, how much the watch or the ring swings, and that gyroscope lets you know that you've had a step. It does the same thing with sleep. So how still are you? That's the deep sleep. How much are you moving a little bit? That's the REM sleep. And then if you're particularly active, those are calculated as sleep interruptions. Now, to the point of the sleep doctors, it is not 100% accurate. It is not particularly accurate in terms of relative to like an actual sleep study, but it does give you a sense of how much you're sleeping, how consistent your sleep schedule is. And then you can employ these sleep hygiene rules like dark room, no morning light, no screens late at night, all of those sleep hygiene rules, and see what it does to your sleep score. That can be helpful. Yeah!

0: You know, my intelligent friends, it doesn't take a lot of hard work to improve your health. According to new research in the Journal of the American Heart Association, just 2 minutes of walking can actually make a difference. Because every 2 minutes you spend just climbing stairs throughout the day is another mini workout. And they can really add up. Even walking, it doesn't even have to be stairs. In fact, the researchers found getting several mini workouts a day can boost your heart health and help you live as long as exercising for a half hour at a time. Think micro mini workouts.
1: Intelligence for your life. It's free, you know.

0: Good evening. This is the Intergalactic Operator. Can I help you?
1: Yes. I'm trying to reach Flight Commander P.R. Johnson on Mars Flight 2...

0: guy.
1: Oh, a plumber's van. Ah, just what I need. What's the number? 01273 84. Oh, missed it.
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0: Let's say you've just finished a can of soda or sparkling water or the latest IPA. What do you normally do with the aluminum can before tossing it in the recycling bin? Do you crush it or do you leave it intact? It's an important question considering the world consumes nearly 7,000 canned beverages per second. The problem is, not all recycling centers can handle crushed cans. I never knew this. This is according to a new report from the Aluminum Association. They tell us, if you normally toss all your recyclables into a blue bin with paper, plastic, and cans all together, don't crush your cans, because a machine will be sorting your recyclables. And it can't always tell the difference between, say, a flattened can and a piece of cardboard. Experts say if a batch of paper or cardboard gets contaminated with aluminum, the whole batch will get tossed in a landfill and not recycled. It's something to think about, right? The next time you finish drinking a canned beverage. The only time it's okay to crush a can is if you sort your recycled items yourself into individual bags of plastic, aluminum, and paper. If that's the case, you can crush the cans, because that'll help save space and allow more cans to be recycled at once. But if you toss everything into one big recycling bin, don't crush your cans anymore.
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0: 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I will see you there inside the newsletter. Hey, let's say you're playing a game with your kids. So Candyland, Go Fish, or Chutes and Ladders. I've played all three of those with my grandkids. But the big question is, should we be nice and let them win? No, according to a study from Amherst University, no matter how much you may want to make a little kid happy by letting them win, don't do it. Because losing helps them learn to make crucial judgment calls and increases their odds of future success. It's also great to watch the tantrums. Kids should also be learning to follow rules, say the experts. They should learn how to share, take turns, lose with grace. Good luck with this. Clinical pediatric psychologist Dr. Joe Tavarella says, if you really want your kid to have an advantage, find a way to give them an edge. So think golf handicap, something like that. For example, let two or three kids team up so you have to beat their combined score and point out what they did well, even when they lose. Again, a big good luck with this. Looks great on paper, doesn't it?
1: Intelligence for your life.
0: Just ahead, the latest advice from body language experts on how to make an awesome first impression every time.

0: All right, my friends, get ready to make an awesome first impression. Here are a couple of secrets that will make you more likable, according to business columnist Jeff Hayden. First of all, remember, we like people who like us. So show you're happy to meet people by taking a step forward instead of making them come to you. Also, do this. Tilt your head toward them slightly, since bowing is a subconscious sign of respect. And be the first to extend your hand for a handshake. Another way to make somebody like you, lightly touch their shoulder or arm. Studies show that touch will disarm people. We don't expect it, so it breaks down our natural defenses. Touch also raises levels of the bonding hormone oxytocin, a light touch. And then get people to talk about themselves. When people spend 10 minutes talking about themselves, they usually walk away thinking, wow, that was a great conversation. Keeping the focus on the other person makes them feel respected. As a result, they will think more highly of you.
1: Intelligence for your life.
0: And coming up, if you don't have one already, it's time to choose your favorite superhero. If you're not into Marvel comics, that's okay. Psychologist Dr. Susan Whitburn says your favorite superhero could be anybody from your friend who survived cancer while caring for three small kids, or your mom. And in a moment, I'll tell you why choosing your favorite superhero is so important.
2: I'm too sexy for my love. Too sexy for my love. Love's going to leave me.

0: Well, this just in, everybody, every one of us should have a favorite superhero. This is according to psychologist Dr. Susan Whitborn at the University of Massachusetts, because she says having someone to look up to will motivate you and help you survive hard times. Now, your superhero doesn't have to be Thor or Batman. It can be your friend who survived cancer while caring for three small kids. It could be your mom who worked full-time while going to school to get a better job. It could be a neighbor who shovels other people's driveways when it snows. And research backs this up. Listen, a study at the UK's University of Leeds found that when we feel stressed or threatened, just thinking about our personal superhero will make us feel safer. It can also help us feel more powerful, making stress and threats easier to face. Also, admiring a hero can inspire us to be better in our own lives. They can motivate us to put energy into our own mental and physical development. Could be lifting weights, being kinder to others, or taking classes. And when you're faced with a challenge, think about your hero and how they might fix a problem. Because when we try to see things from another person's perspective, we're more likely to overlook our own limiting beliefs. That's really good. I'm going to do that again. When we try to see things from another person's perspective, your superhero, right? We're more likely to overlook our own limiting beliefs. Psychologists call this, quote, step inside the shoes technique. It'll help you become your own hero.
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0: So, Gib, people keep asking me, hey, when are you going to do another Intelligence for Your Life cruise? Mm. And based on what I've been seeing lately, I think we should do a sleep tourism event where we bring up, we bring all of our folks from the radio stations. So sleep tourism is now being called one of the defining travel trends of this moment. Hotels and resorts building entire vacations around one goal, better rest. So they have smart beds, they have blackout rooms, they have circadian lighting, sleep coaching, mm-hmm. and in some cases, overnight medical monitoring for sleep disorders. The sleep tourism sector is worth more than $690 billion. People want to go to sleep, and, yep. and now they're being trained on these vacations.
1: So sometimes I sleep great in a hotel. Sometimes I sleep way worse. It depends. But I have noticed that not even specific sleep-designed hotels, but the newer the hotel, the better the sleep conditions. They are much more likely, if it's a newer build, to have the blackout curtains, to have the quieter or more consistent white noise kind of air conditioning instead of the one that turns on with the loud compressor in the middle of the night. And the more those newer hotels are aware of how people who are traveling and people who are who are going to these hotels want their sleep to be a certain way. They have more kinds of pillows available in the bed. This is, I think, a great trend, especially because people travel and we know how important sleep is for cognitive function. So I would do a sleep tourism event for sure.

0: Welcome back to Intelligence for Your Life. Question for you. Are you one of those people who exercise, when you exercise, it leaves your face all flushed and blotchy? Here's how to eliminate the redness. You'll love this tip. Just grab some chamomile or green tea, dunk the tea bag in cold water, press it to your face for 60 seconds. According to research at Case Western Reserve University, that's going to reduce the redness quickly because the anti-inflammatory compounds in tea, they constrict capillaries, which reduces blood flow under the skin. Try it.
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0: Oh, there's an electrician. Just what I want. What's the number? 01227 39. Missed it.
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1: From our Success 101 files, are you considering starting your own business, but worry you're too late because you didn't start in your 20s or 30s? Well, a recent study by MIT and the Census Bureau has found that the most successful entrepreneurs, even in the tech sector, they tend to be middle-aged. The researchers examined the successes and failures of nearly 3 million small business founders for 7 years. The result, the most successful entrepreneurs started their business at age 45 on average, and a 50 or 60-year-old entrepreneur was nearly three times more likely to have a runaway success than a 30-year-old. Why are older founders more successful? Lead researcher Pierre Azoulay says a key factor is the difference between having a good idea and being able to execute it, because it's the actions you take to bring your idea to life that will produce massive success. So if you're considering starting a business in your 40s or 50s, 60s and beyond, you should go for it, because the research is clear. It shows you're more likely to be successful now than when you were younger.
2: Intelligence for your life.

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2: Welcome to your new and improved life in about 2 minutes or less. My name is John Tesh with Intelligence for Your Life. And real quickly, here's how to give gifts and increase the enjoyment for the person you're giving it to. This comes from one of our favorites, behavioral psychologist Dan Ariely. He says, giving small gifts more frequently will do more to reinforce your relationships than waiting for the one or two times a year we traditionally give gifts, you know, birthdays and Christmas, because gifts are expected on those days, right? So he says, receiving one on a random day will not only stand out more in the person's mind, it'll be considered more thoughtful. Now, you need to build anticipation for the gift, too. You'll like this. Our expert says, if, for example, you tell your partner on a Monday, hey, on Friday, I'm going to have a little gift for you, they have all week to look forward to it. The anticipation will heighten their enjoyment of it. In fact, Carnegie Mellon's research found the faster we consume anything, from a slice of chocolate cake to our favorite TV shows, the less joy we actually get out of them. Anticipation gives us a bigger emotional lift than actually even getting something. So don't surprise your partner. Tell them a gift is on the way, and the whole time they're waiting, they're already enjoying it.
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2: And coming up, the American Medical Association just finished the largest study of its kind on Alzheimer's. Now, this involved 62 million senior citizens. What they found was a connection between where we live and our risk for cognitive decline. Don't miss this story.

0: All right, my intelligent friends, next time you have a chance, take a look around your neighborhood, because we now know the more green you see, the lower your risk of ever developing Alzheimer's disease. This is according to a new study now in the Journal of the American Medical Association. And while it's not the first study to find a link between nature and better brain health, it's likely the largest study since it involved more than 62 million senior citizens. Basically, when researchers analyzed satellite images of each recipient's neighborhood, a very clear pattern emerged. Those living in areas with a higher density of trees, vegetation, and green yards tended to have a lower risk of being diagnosed with Alzheimer's, dementia, even Parkinson's disease, compared to people living in urban areas with less green space. Researchers say this is partly because living close to nature often encourages more physical activity. Plus, just seeing the green in nature is associated with lowering our stress. Research from the Harvard School of Public Health shows green spaces tend to have the best air quality. This makes sense, right? They're less likely to expose us to toxic pollutants known to damage brain cells. And bottom line, if you don't see a lot of green in your neighborhood, the study shows it pays to visit local parks as often as possible for your brain health.
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0: And coming up, are Disney movies good for us? Find out next.

0: All right, parents, grandparents, aunties, uncles, another piece for you. Do you your kids love Disney movies? Our SUV is just packed with these movies. They're always watching them. Well, now we know that these movies can actually be really good for kids to watch. According to the latest research from Radboud University in the Netherlands, there are a few ways Disney movies can have a positive influence on the kids and grandkids. First, they can boost self-esteem. Watching strong female lead characters like Anna and Elsa from Frozen encourages girls to be more adventurous, optimistic, and especially confident. If your kids like Aladdin, well, the magic and fantasy trigger imagination and out-of-the-box thinking from that movie. That can help kids become better and faster problem solvers because they'll think more creatively. And then, Disney characters that are kind and helpful inspire kids to behave the same way. Think Cinderella or Lightning McQueen from Cars. In the study, after kids watched a Disney character helping somebody out, the kids in the study were more likely to help another child figure out a difficult puzzle. Next time the kids beg to watch their favorite Disney movie for the umpteenth time, at least we'll know they're getting something positive out of it.
1: Intelligence for your life.
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0: Skid, we've been talking about the global growth of the wellness tourism market.
1: Oh, yeah.
0: And now their latest data is telling us that women make up 78%, a full 78% of the wellness market. According to the Global Wellness Institute, women are now the fastest growing demographic within it, specifically driving demand for programs like hormonal balance, stress regulation, and sleep. Leading retreats are redesigning entire programs around those three pillars. I've seen this now because we were booking a trip to Houston for some stuff, and they and on the list of hotels, the list of rooms, it has a wellness room now.
1: Yes.
0: Yeah.
1: Yeah. So look, I think there's a thing with women where, statistically speaking, women carry what's called mental load more than men do. We have things that we're thinking about, but women tend to ruminate over all of the checklist of things. I see it in my life, over the checklist of things that have to get done. And mental load erodes positive habits. It erodes the kinds of healthy habits that make you healthier overall. And I see this in the women in my life where they say, if I just had a week or 2 weeks to reset my sleep schedule, my this, my that, to get started with a better eating plan and to start exercising a little bit more consistently, I could carry that into the future if I just could put off the mental load for a couple of weeks and do it. And I think that's why you're seeing the statistics of women leaning more into wellness tourism than men. But I do love the idea. I mean, I love the idea of going 2 weeks and getting up and jogging every day, having great sleep, you know, doing cold plunges. Oh, yeah.

Did you know if you post a happy photo or an uplifting quote on Facebook, you can improve somebody else's day dramatically? According to a recent study from UC San Diego, the emotions expressed online are contagious, whether they're positive or negative. Researchers analyzed the emotional content of 1 billion Facebook posts and found that the language we use impacts the words our friends use in their posts. That creates what experts call a social multiplier. Say it with me, social multiplier. The good news is positive emotions spread faster and further than negative ones.

0: Oh no, not again. Where's the electrician's number?
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0: My name is John Tesh, and I have for you intelligence for your life. And yes, I'm learning right along with you. That's the way this works. And you've heard the saying, trust your gut. Well, now we know it's more than a saying. Research in the journal Psychology and Marketing tells us your gut instinct is usually right on. Now, for the study, scientists analyzed the way people made decisions when they were faced with an uncertain outcome. And those who listened to their gut, they ended up making choices that were just as good as people who had data to base their decisions on. And those who made gut decisions made them faster. The study authors saying our gut instinct is drawn from our past experiences. Trusting the knowledge you already have gives you an edge when making tough decisions. So as the saying goes, you got to trust your gut because it's probably right.
1: Now that's intelligence for your life.
0: And coming up, if happiness is about achieving balance in life, then you need to know about lagom. This is a Swedish term that roughly translates to just right, as in not too little, not too much, but just enough to feel perfectly balanced and happy. So in a moment, I'm going to share ways to add this lagom to your life without moving to Sweden.

0: Let's talk happiness, shall we? Here on the John Tesh program. If true happiness is about achieving balance in life, then you need to know about lagom. Lagom, L-A-G-O-M, is a Swedish term that roughly is translated to just right, as in not too little, not too much, but just enough to feel perfectly balanced and happy. Here's how to add lagom to your life without moving to Sweden. First, plan a daily morning dip. In Sweden, it's customary for people to wake up, march down to the nearest shore, and jump in the water for morgondopp, or morning swim. We're learning a lot of Swedish here. Because even just a few seconds of morgondopp, swimming, it helps jumpstart your heart rate and helps focus your brain, especially if the water is ice cold. Yeah, research shows you can get similar results by just ending every shower with a blast of water as cold as you can stand. Another way to achieve this lagom, or balance, simplify your wardrobe. I do this. Psychologist Dr. Kit Yarrow says the average North American wears only 20% of the clothing in their closet, but in Sweden, the average is closer to 95% because most people only have a few basic outfits they mix and match. It'll save you from daily decision-making, which Dr. Yarrow says eats up 5 months over the average woman's lifetime.
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0: And coming up, what's the latest threat to our kids? Ramen noodles on the stove. Stand by. What?

0: I want to take a moment and tell you what's sending more kids to the ER or the burn center these days, something you may have in your pantry right now. It's ramen noodles. Yeah, this surprised me. So instant noodles are, of course, a low-cost dish that can be heated up in the microwave. But according to the University of Chicago Medicine's Burn Center, 31% of burns among kids involve instant noodles. 31%. And 40% of noodle burns happen when kids are alone or not being supervised by a parent, a grandparent, or other adult. And that's the crux of the problem here. Instant noodles are one of the first things kids learn how to make for themselves, because all you have to do is add hot water. So it's a simple snack kids reach for after school. But the amount of heat generated by heating up the noodles with water can cause second and even third degree burns in anyone, especially kids, because their skin is thinner and can burn more quickly. So the Burn Center recommends that parents and adult caregivers remove noodles from the microwave, for example, instead of kids, because that's when a lot of the burns happen, with the microwave. And make sure kids eat them at a table instead of balancing the noodles on their laps. Why? It's another reason so many kids are getting scalded.
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0: John Tesh with Giv Gerard, and if you've heard us on the radio, then you may have seen us live in concert. We still do concerts every single year. We love meeting you guys in person, and if you met me in person in the Hilton Garden Inn, wherever we were staying, because we stay in all the finest places, you would know that I can rock an ironing board.
1: You really can, which is very funny. Yeah, if you know you well enough, it's a surprise to know that you're good with an iron.
0: Yeah, yeah. It came out of necessity. But I can't do anything else, you know. I did fix our dryer though, but it's only because Claude helped me.
1: So you're not handy. You have an engineering brain and you do a lot of things, but you are, I would say, clutter follows you in a lot of places. So you wouldn't think that ironing is one of your skills, but you are actually very good at ironing. I have you iron my shirt sometimes.
0: I appreciate it. It turns out that 43% of women in a recent survey say they find it very attractive when a potential love interest knows how to iron clothes.
1: I mean, yeah.
0: My wife just redoes it for me. She doesn't find it attractive at all.
1: Well, she married you. You're fine. But there's a thing. It's like teeth and ironing and looking put together. It sends a signal, not the ironing itself, but what the ironing represents is that you have enough of a life, have enough of a enough stuff going on that you have to regularly iron your clothes. You have to step out and look a certain way. Well, that's a signal of your dating ability and your dating prowess.
0: Yeah. A quick power tip, because one of my assistants did this: do not iron your jeans while you have them on.
1: Yeah, it's good.
0: You can figure out how that
1: works. Especially with everything with plastic in it now.
0: Yep.
1: Don't do that.
0: Yep.

0: Okay, my intelligent friends, you're feeling stressed out right now? You know, you can relax almost instantly by doing what I do. I do it in the studio right here. You take a whiff of lavender. Research in the International Journal of Nursing Practices has found that the active ingredients in lavender help calm the nervous system when inhaled. In fact, study participants who regularly sniffed the scent of lavender reported that their symptoms of stress and irritability were cut in half within 3 days. So dab some lavender essential oil on your wrists or drizzle a couple of drops on a cotton ball in a zip-top plastic bag and take the occasional whiff throughout the day like I do. You're going to be feeling much more relaxed in no time.
1: Intelligence for your life.

0: Oh, a plumber's van. Ah, just what I need. What's the number? 01273 84. Oh, missed it.
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You should know that they're also enhancing their memory. Ohio State University researchers discovering that taking, quote, third-person photos, which document a fleeting moment or the photographer is included in the frame, also known as selfies, is a way to capture the deeper meaning of whatever's happening to you in that moment. The experts found that people who want to remember the physical experience of an event tend to prefer photos taken from their own viewpoint. They point and shoot. For example, taking a picture of a roaring waterfall on its own. However, people who want to remember the emotional experience of the waterfall, like remembering how in awe they were, are more likely to take a selfie with the waterfall and save that for posterity. The experts say people have a natural instinct about which perspective to take to capture what they want out of the photo. And the more significant or meaningful people felt the event or experience was, then they were more likely to take a selfie to remember it. Got it? Makes sense, right?

So welcome along, pump up the 90s and a touch of 2000s coming your way. Jeff Dorsett in the deck chair, open with Blur and Charmless Man. And then the wonderful Lisa Stansfield, got a Rochdale accent, but when she sings like an American. So what have we got coming up? Well, we've got an interview with the Lighthouse family. Story behind the song comes from Kylie. We've got a banger from Faithless. Bit of trip hop as well. And we're going to give you some Britpop, some bangers, some indie days, some alternative rock. And if you want to get in touch, please do so. The email is chunkyjeff, chunkygeoff at gmail.com. We're the show with no fillers and all killers. Like this one from Bon Jovi.

0: hit in 1969. He wrote it as well, Tommy Rowe. But that's Vic Reeves and the Wonder Stuff and Dizzy.
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2: Now here's Jeff Dorsett.
0: So we find you in good shape, and let's turn some grey matter over with three questions. Give the answers in about 30 minutes' time. Question number one. 1999. My Love Is Your Love is a hit single by whom? My Love Is Your Love was a hit single in 1999, but for whom? Question number two. You've got a 50-50 chance on this one. Blondie had a number one in the 90s with Maria. But it's off which of their albums? Is it A, No Exit, or B, The Hunter? Blondie, number one in the 90s with Maria, but off which album? No Exit or The Hunter? And question number three, you've got a three-way chance on this one. Lenny Kravitz was born in which year? 1960, 1964, or 1969? So Lenny Kravitz, was he born in 1960, 64, or 69? Right, time for a bit of trip-hop. Let's go with Julio. Or Coolio to his friends. Gangster's Paradise.

0: I've got the 90s and a touch of 2000s as we try to go through the genres that were appropriate. Some bangers, some indie days, some alternative rock, and there, a bit of trip hop. What do we got? Britpop.
1: 1990s, Jeff Dorsett. Who is your star from the Britpop era and a song that means so much to you?

0: a Britpop classic. You want one of the Britpop era? All you've got to do, drop me a line to the email address chunkyjeff, chunkyjeff@gmail.com. That's chunkyjeff@gmail.com. If you want a Britpop gem, give it to me. Wonderful Oasis, first number one they ever had. Some might say, plan on pump up the 90s and a touch of 2000s.
1: The story behind the song, 1990s, on the Jeff Dorsett Show.
0: Well, now this is where we give you a backstory to a particular hit, and this week we're going to go to 1990 and we're going to give you Kylie and Better Than Ever You Know, made number two in the UK from an album called Rhythm of Love. Now, the team of Stock, Aitken and Waterman came up with this song when Pete Waterman was talking to Mike Stock about Kylie, because she'd stopped going out with Jason to be with INXS's frontman Michael Hutchins, a real wild boy. And Pete said, you know what, this could be hell because of this relationship, and it's always the better the devil you know. Anyway, Pete mentioned about the tight deadlines, and he said, I love working with tight deadlines and getting a song out there. And we just got a call from Kylie to say she was on her way in trying to beat the paparazzi and she'd be here in 2 hours. So Pete said, but we got no song ready for her. And then one of the team said, you know that title we talked about, Better Than Ever You Know, that would really work well. So they knocked up a song in 1 hour flat and recorded it with Kylie in 3 hours.

0: be a one-hit wonder in the end, but big for him. Baby Bird and Gorgeous, or You're Gorgeous. On Pump Up the 90s and a touch of 2000. Still, we've got a bit of alternative rock and some indie to come your way, and a banger. But now it's interview time. We're going to learn a bit about the Lighthouse family and the longevity of the wonderful Ocean Drive. Let's hear it from Paul Tucker, along with Tunde, part of the Lighthouse family.
1: Because the album Ocean Drive, I mean, that spent like about 150-odd weeks on the chart. I mean, that is just some achievement. That's real longevity, Paul.
2: Yeah, I mean, we wanted to make music. I mean, when we made those songs, I mean, we were in the studio. We were just making music for ourselves. We wanted to make big sunshine tunes, you know, that you could sing your head off to. That was the sort of blueprint for us, you know. We were just making tunes that we loved ourselves, and we wanted it to be timeless, you know.
1: Yeah.
2: And I think that, you know, I mean, a lot of albums like that, you know, I mean, I suppose Fleetwood Mac, Rumours is another one.
1: Yeah.
2: You know, you want to make music that's kind of, you know, times. The other thing is we wanted all the tunes to be a tune. We wanted them all to be, you know, we wanted all the songs on Ocean Drive to be a proper song, you know. Yeah. That's kind of the name of the game for us, proper music, proper tunes.
0: And that's exactly what we're going to do in just a moment. Just a quick reminder of the quiz, because people say to me, you never do it twice. So let's see if we can get this for you before we play Ocean Drive. Question number one. In 1999, My Love Is Your Love is a hit single, but by whom? Question number two. Blondie had a number one in the 90s with Maria, but off which album? Was it off No Exit, or was it off The Hunter? And question number three. Lenny Kravitz was born in which year? Was it 1960, or was it 1964, or 1969? Right, the aforementioned Ocean Drive, Lighthouse Family.

0: That's the wonderful Gary Lightbody and Snow Patrol. You're All I Have. Terrific stuff. Right, just ahead of a banger on Pump Up the 90s, a touch of 2000s. Let's give the answer to the quiz and see how good you were and turning that grey matter over. Question number one. 1999. Who had the hit single called My Love Is Your Love? The answer, Whitney Houston. Question number two. Blondie had a number one in the 90s with Maria, but off which album? Was it of A, No Exit, or B, The Hunter? The answer was A, No Exit. And question number three. Lenny Kravitz was born in which year? Was he born in 1960, 1964, or 1969? Lenny Kravitz was born in 1964. So if you got that, and No Exit for the Blondie album, and Whitney Houston for My Love Is Your Love, you know what? Give yourselves a pat on the back.
1: 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Bangers.
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by candlelight, I find insight, fundamental movement. 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

0: this week's banger. 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And if you've got a favourite track you want to hear as a banger, drop us a line, chunkyjeff@gmail.com. 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Now, what are we missing? We haven't done an indie. Yeah, let's go with Skank and Unsee.
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0: of Soul Asylum and a Runaway Train from 1992. 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

0: Oh, a plumber's van. Ah, just what I need. What's the number? 01273 84. Oh, missed it.
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